0: Democratic DAs that represent the city of Atlanta.
1: If the measure is not thrown out by the courts, it will take effect in 2028. Jonathan O'Brien, ABC News, Atlanta.
2: The Chicago Bears are moving ahead with plans to build a new stadium in Hammond, Indiana. The organization's board of directors voted to advance the development project. The Bears chairman and CEO said that the team believes a world-class stadium project will transform the region. Indiana Governor Mike Braun extending a welcome from the Hoosier State. Dave Packer, ABC News.
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1: My forecast overnight for Cochise County in southeast Arizona, mostly clear skies, 58 to 63 for the low, and very light winds. Well, the dress code for the weekend, short sleeves and sunglasses, and if you're going to be out, say, more than 10 minutes, wear that sunscreen. Mostly sunny skies Saturday and Sunday, the high and the low to mid-80s each afternoon. There'll be some breezes coming in from the west-northwest, up to 20 miles per hour this weekend. From the Canyon Country Weather Center, this is meteorologist Tim Root.
2: It's 96 degrees.
3: Arizona News Audio. Phoenix police announced they've arrested a 15-year-old for Tuesday's deadly shooting of another teen at Desert Sky Mall in Maryville. Commander Mercedes Fortune.
4: The person that was shot that night has been identified as Kevin Samora, 17-year-old juvenile as well, and he was pronounced deceased that night.
3: A judge has accepted a plea deal for a man who previously confessed to killing a New River pastor last year. Prosecutors agreed not to seek the death penalty for Adam Schief for the murder of Pastor Bill Schoenman. A hiker was fighting for his life after falling at a South Mountain trail on Friday afternoon. In Tempe, a person apparently suffering a mental health crisis was safely talked down by negotiators after threatening to jump from an overpass into traffic on the Loop 202. Tempe Police spokeswoman Lindsay Fernandez.
5: Our officers talked to the person for several hours and were able to calm down the person and have that person come down from the overpass and get to the point where that person was safe and they were able to provide further resources.
3: Connie Weber, Arizona News Audio.
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1: ABC News, I'm Dave Packer. We're hearing this hour from U.S. Central Command that U.S. forces shot down four Iranian one-way drones fired at the Strait of Hormuz and then struck Iranian coastal surveillance radar sites in Gorik and Keshem Island in response. The latest government employment report showing employers added 172,000 jobs last month. But the prospect that stronger than expected jobs numbers could increase the odds of a Fed rate hike sent the stock market sharply lower, especially chip stocks. President Trump says the soon-to-be acting director of National Intelligence, Bill Pulte, should cut positions at the Office of the Department of National Intelligence. President Trump on Air Force One.
2: I wouldn't mind. I've heard that's way too high for way too long. Yeah, I wouldn't mind. If he cut, I wouldn't mind that.
1: The Senate early today approving a $70 billion immigration enforcement package. The bill passed without an amendment to address the president's anti-weaponization fund. Now it's headed over to the House. This is ABC News.
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5: I'm Karen Johnson. During one of the six sessions the Cochise County Board of Supervisors convened on Tuesday, they deliberated for about 90 minutes on how future meetings should be conducted. What emerged as the most pertinent question was, who else should be present when the three elected supervisors hold an executive session behind closed doors? Tom Crosby, the supervisor, expressed it plainly, do we always need a babysitter? The Bisbee City Council spent the middle part of Tuesday night's meeting doing what charter cities sometimes have to do, something few anybody outside of City Hall is enthusiastic about unless something goes wrong. One suggestion at a time, they went through the city's charter. There was a resolution which sent a package of proposed city charter amendments to Bisbee voters for the general election on November 3rd and was approved by the council by the end of the discussion. For details, go to myheraldreview.com. For Canyon Country, I'm Karen Johnson. Weather.
6: My forecast overnight for Cochise County in Southeast Arizona, mostly clear skies, 58 to 63 for the low, and very light winds. Well, the dress code for the weekend, short sleeves and sunglasses, and if you're going to be out, say, more than 10 minutes, wear that sunscreen. Mostly sunny skies Saturday and Sunday, the high and the low to mid-80s each afternoon. There'll be some breezes coming in from the west-northwest, up to 20 miles per hour this weekend. From the Canyon Country Weather Center, this is meteorologist Tim Root.
7: It's 96 degrees.
8: Arizona News Audio. Phoenix police announced they've arrested a 15-year-old for Tuesday's deadly shooting of another teen at Desert Sky Mall in Maryville. Commander Mercedes Fortune.
9: The person that was shot that night has been identified as Kevin Samora, 17-year-old juvenile as well, and he was pronounced deceased that night.
8: A judge has accepted a plea deal for a man who previously confessed to killing a New River pastor last year. Prosecutors agreed not to seek the death penalty for Adam Schief for the murder of Pastor Bill Schoenman. A hiker was fighting for his life after falling at a South Mountain trail on Friday afternoon. In Tempe, a person apparently suffering a mental health crisis was safely talked down by negotiators after threatening to jump from an overpass into traffic on the Loop 202. Tempe Police Spokeswoman Lindsay Fernandez.
10: Our officers talked to the person for several hours and were able to calm down the person and have that person come down from the overpass and get to the point where that person was safe and they were able to provide further resources.
8: Connie Weber, Arizona News Audio.
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1: ABC News, I'm Dave Packer. U.S. Central Command says that U.S. forces shot down four Iranian one-way drones fired at the Strait of Hormuz. CENTCOM says the drones posed an immediate threat to regional maritime traffic. An appeals court in D.C. hearing oral arguments over President Trump's plan to build a new White House ballroom. Trump's Justice Department doubling down on his authority, saying, quote, if the president wanted to bulldoze the Statue of Liberty, no one could sue to stop him. And on Air Force One, the president announcing another renovation project for Washington behind the Lincoln Memorial.
2: It's a beautiful promenade. It could come from a lot of, we have a lot of sources of funding. We won't have to go back to Congress or anything. We have a lot of sources of funding.
1: Senate Republicans this morning passing a $70 billion immigration enforcement bill weeks of delays after that, and a ban on President Trump's so-called anti-weaponization fund was not included in the bill. That bill now goes to the House. This is ABC News. A new blood test could detect lung cancers before they develop. Researchers say they identified 14 proteins that could detect lung cancer and other conditions years before a formal diagnosis. ABC News Chief Medical Correspondent Dr. Tara Narula.
3: They validated this across the globe in terms of eight other data sets, and they looked to see, well, what are these 14 proteins a signal of? They're not coming from the tumor. They're coming from this inflammatory environment or precancerous state. And so they also found that this 14 protein signal marker was evident in those who smoked and those who were exposed to air pollution. And not only could it predict lung cancer, but also idiopathic pulmonary fibrosis and COPD.
1: A former CIA officer arrested with millions in gold bars stashed at his house appeared in a Virginia court today. A judge ordered David Rush to remain behind bars pending his trial. Prosecutors say he stole money from the government. Rush has not yet entered a plea. Dave Packer, ABC News.
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8: Weather. My forecast overnight for Cochise County in southeast Arizona, mostly clear skies, 58 to 63 for the low and very light winds. Well, the dress code for the weekend, short sleeves and sunglasses. And if you're going to be out, say, more than 10 minutes, wear that sunscreen. Mostly sunny skies Saturday and Sunday, the high and the low to mid-80s each afternoon. There'll be some breezes coming in from the west-northwest, up to 20 miles per hour this weekend. From the Canyon Country Weather Center, this is meteorologist Tim Root.
9: It's 95 degrees.
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5: ABC News, I'm Dave Packer. The AP projects Democrat Javier Becerra has advanced to the general election in the California governor's race. Not yet clear who Becerra will face in the general election as top rivals, Republican Steve Hilton and Democrat Tom Steyer. Before Tuesday's primary, there were warnings that California's vote count could be slow due to so many Californians voting by mail. Now,
6: without any evidence, President Trump claims a slow vote count here is because Democrats are cheating and trying to steal votes away from Republicans. And he said the U.S. attorney will investigate.
5: ABC.
6: Initially, the U.S. attorney here in L.A. had no comment, but now says there are multiple election fraud investigations underway.
5: ABC's Alex Stone in Los Angeles. President Trump calling for cuts to U.S. intelligence services and putting pressure on his team for a pick for acting director of national intelligence, Bill Pulte, to make them. On Wall Street, the Nasdaq falling quite far, down 1,100 points today. Dave Packer, ABC News. Maine Democratic Senate candidate Graham Plattner in his first major campaign rally as he faces disturbing allegations about his behavior. The New York Times reports three women who claim to have dated him are accusing him of heavy drinking, infidelity, and physical intimidation. ABC News has not verified those allegations. Plattner says he's confident Maine voters know that he's worthy of their trust. It is a mystery of the missing Lego sets in Oregon. ABC's Andrew Fujihi has that.
7: A YouTuber has gone viral trying to help a family find their valuable Lego collection after they claim it was stolen.
8: Family reached out to me saying that I'm their last hope to get them their life savings back.
7: Ben Schneider, known as Reckless Ben on YouTube, began investigating Brian Mansell's claim about his $200,000 Star Wars Lego set. He says he had a deal with a Bricks and Minifigs resale franchise in Oregon to sell the Legos.
5: I'm Dave Packer, ABC News.
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13: My forecast overnight for Cochise County and Southeast Arizona, mostly clear skies, 58 to 63 for the low, and very light winds. Well, the dress code for the weekend, short sleeves and sunglasses, and if you're going to be out, say, more than 10 minutes, wear that sunscreen. Mostly sunny skies Saturday and Sunday, the high and the low to mid-80s each afternoon. There'll be some breezes coming in from the west-northwest, up to 20 miles per hour this weekend. From the Canyon Country Weather Center, this is meteorologist Tim Root.
14: It's 90 degrees.
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1: ABC News, I'm Dave Packer. Ahead of the World Cup next week, 96% of union workers at LA's SoFi Stadium have voted to strike. Fears of ICE at the stadium. Kurt Peterson, the Unite Here Local 11 co-president.
2: Our members, the dishwashers and cooks and bartenders, are willing to stand up to both FIFA and ICE and say, you know, if you're going to put us in danger, we're going to walk out.
1: The Labor Department reported that employers added 172,000 jobs last month, but the stock market had a bad day, a big sell-off due in part to fears that higher employment will bring higher interest rates. A second cow now infested with the New World screwworm in Texas. That from the USDA in a post on X. There's concern that this pest could have a devastating effect on livestock. The one-month-old calf is about 5.5 miles from the first case of screwworm that was detected in Texas yesterday. This is ABC News. Ukrainian forces have been striking deeper inside Russian territory, while Russian forces haven't made significant gains inside Ukraine. ABC News contributor and former Defense Department official Mick Mulroy explains.
3: Ukraine is seeing a shift here. We're seeing Ukraine hold Russian spring offensive essentially stagnant. And in some cases, Ukraine's even taking back territory. Ukraine keeps advancing its ability to strike long range inside Russia and inside Crimea, hitting very significant logistics targets. And we saw the House of Representatives pass a bill that's going to provide billions in loans and $1 billion in support.
1: The Chicago Bears inching closer to getting a new home outside Chicago. The team's board of directors voted to move forward with a plan to build a stadium in Northwest Indiana. Illinois lawmakers failed to approve a bill that would give the Bears a break on property taxes, but area lawmakers, including Governor Pritzker, say they're going to continue fighting. Dave Packer, ABC News.
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7: Weather. My forecast overnight for Cochise County in Southeast Arizona, mostly clear skies, 58 to 63 for the low, and very light winds. Well, the dress code for the weekend, short sleeves and sunglasses. And if you're going to be out, say, more than 10 minutes, wear that sunscreen. Mostly sunny skies Saturday and Sunday. The high and the low to mid-80s each afternoon. There'll be some breezes coming in from the west-northwest up to 20 miles per hour this weekend. From the Canyon Country Weather Center, this is meteorologist Tim Root.
8: It's 84 degrees.
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1: ABC News, I'm Dave Packer. With less than a week until opening ceremonies for the World Cup, union workers at Los Angeles SoFi Stadium have voted to strike. Many workers are in fear of ICE patrolling the grounds. The AP projects that Democrat Javier Becerra has advanced to the general election in the California governor's race. The election was Tuesday.
2: Without any evidence, President Trump claims a slow vote count here is because Democrats are cheating and trying to steal votes away from Republicans. And he said the U.S. attorney will investigate.
1: ABC's Alex Stone in Los Angeles. U.S. Central Command forces helped shoot down incoming Iranian missiles and drones shot at Kuwait and Bahrain. This after Friday night, CENTCOM reporting it struck several Iranian one-way drones threatening ships in the Strait of Hormuz. President Trump says a soon-to-be acting director of national intelligence, Bill Pulte, should cut positions at the Office of Department of National Intelligence. This is ABC News. A driverless car was caught on police body cam blocking fire trucks during a deadly fire in Dallas. ABC's Morgan Norwood has the story.
3: A driverless car slowing first responders as a massive fire tore through a Dallas apartment complex. They scrambled to secure the scene.
4: Call may be recorded for quality assurance.
5: Yes, you need to move this car ASAP, please.
3: Police say 3 minutes after the constable arrived, Waymo reportedly unlocking the car, allowing the deputy to drive it out of the way. This mishap, just the latest in a series of wayward Waymo incidents, raising fresh concern about how these driverless vehicles respond during emergencies.
1: NASA Friday ordered the astronauts on board the International Space Station to take shelter in an attached spacecraft because of air leaks in a rarely used part of the space station while their Russian counterparts work to repair them. Those repairs are now completed, and operations on board the ISS have now resumed. Dave Packer, ABC News.
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11: Weather. My forecast overnight for Cochise County in southeast Arizona, mostly clear skies, 58 to 63 for the low, and very light winds. Well, the dress code for the weekend, short sleeves and sunglasses, and if you're going to be out, say, more than 10 minutes, wear that sunscreen. Mostly sunny skies Saturday and Sunday, the high and the low to mid-80s each afternoon. There'll be some breezes coming in from the west-northwest, up to 20 miles per hour this weekend. From the Canyon Country Weather Center, this is meteorologist Tim Root.
12: It's 75 degrees.
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1: ABC News, I'm Dave Packard. President Trump says that the soon-to-be acting director of national intelligence, Bill Pulte, should cut the headcount at the Office of the Department of National Intelligence. President Trump on Air Force One.
2: I wouldn't mind. I've heard that's way too high for way too long. Yeah, I wouldn't mind. If he cut, I wouldn't mind that.
1: The Senate early Friday approving a $70 billion immigration enforcement package. That bill passed without an amendment to address the president's anti-weaponization fund. But later Friday, a Department of Justice attorney put in writing plans not to move forward with the fund. U.S. Central Command forces helped shoot down incoming Iranian missiles and drones shot at Kuwait and Bahrain. This after Friday night, CENTCOM reporting it struck several Iranian drones threatening ships in the Strait of Hormuz. The Knicks heading to New York, two wins away from an NBA championship, beating the San Antonio Spurs Friday night, a nail-biter, 105-104 in Game 2. This is ABC News. A Los Angeles man has been charged in the murder of a longtime actor who appeared in over 100 TV shows and movies.
3: James Handy was a character actor who appeared in numerous roles, including a bartender in Top Gun Maverick. The 81-year-old was allegedly stabbed to death by his girlfriend's son on Wednesday morning. Now 44-year-old Michael Gledhill has been officially charged with murder by the Los Angeles County District Attorney's Office, but at his first court hearing on Friday, he was not present because he's being held for a psychiatric evaluation. Gledhill allegedly told police on a 911 call, "I am the son of man. I just killed the man of sin." He's due in court later this month. Alex Stone, ABC News, Los Angeles.
1: Bye-bye Soldier Field. The Chicago Bears Board of Directors voting to move the team's stadium to Indiana. Development of the new stadium is expected to take place in Hammond, Indiana. Dave Packer, ABC News.
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11: Weather. My forecast overnight for Cochise County in southeast Arizona, mostly clear skies, 58 to 63 for the low and very light winds. Well, the dress code for the weekend, short sleeves and sunglasses. And if you're going to be out, say, more than 10 minutes, wear that sunscreen. Mostly sunny skies Saturday and Sunday. The high and the low to mid-80s each afternoon. There'll be some breezes coming in from the west-northwest up to 20 miles per hour this weekend. From the Canyon Country Weather Center, this is meteorologist Tim Root.
12: It's 80 degrees.
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1: ABC News, I'm Dave Packer. With less than a week until opening ceremonies for the World Cup, union workers at Los Angeles SoFi Stadium have voted to strike. Many workers are in fear of ICE patrolling the grounds. The AP projects that Democrat Javier Becerra has advanced to the general election in the California governor's race. The election was Tuesday.
2: Without any evidence, President Trump claims a slow vote count here is because Democrats are cheating and trying to steal votes away from Republicans. And he said the U.S. attorney will investigate.
1: ABC's Alex Stone in Los Angeles. U.S. Central Command forces help shoot down incoming Iranian missiles and drones shot at Kuwait and Bahrain. This after Friday night, CENTCOM reporting it struck several Iranian one-way drones threatening ships in the Strait of Hormuz. President Trump says a soon-to-be acting director of national intelligence, Bill Polte, should cut positions at the Office of Department of National Intelligence. This is ABC News. A driverless car was caught on police body cam blocking fire trucks during a deadly fire in Dallas. ABC's Morgan Norwood has a story.
3: A driverless car slowing first responders as a massive fire tore through a Dallas apartment complex. They scrambled to secure the scene.
4: Call may be recorded for quality assurance.
5: Yes, you need to move this car ASAP, please.
3: Police say three minutes after the constable arrived, Waymo reportedly unlocking the car, allowing the deputy to drive it out of the way. This mishap, just the latest in a series of wayward Waymo incidents, raising fresh concern about how these driverless vehicles respond during emergencies.
1: NASA Friday ordered the astronauts on board the International Space Station to take shelter in an attached spacecraft because of air leaks in a rarely used part of the space station while their Russian counterparts worked to repair them. Those repairs are now completed, and operations on board the ISS have now resumed. Dave Packer, ABC News.
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1: My forecast overnight for Cochise County in southeast Arizona, mostly clear skies, 58 to 63 for the low, and very light winds. Well, the dress code for the weekend, short sleeves and sunglasses, and if you're going to be out, say, more than 10 minutes, wear that sunscreen. Mostly sunny skies Saturday and Sunday, the high and the low to mid-80s each afternoon. There'll be some breezes coming in from the west-northwest, up to 20 miles per hour this weekend. From the Canyon Country Weather Center, this is meteorologist Tim Root.
2: It's 79 degrees.
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1: ABC News, I'm Dave Packard. President Trump says that the soon-to-be acting director of national intelligence, Bill Pulte, should cut the headcount at the Office of the Department of National Intelligence. President Trump on Air Force One.
2: I wouldn't mind. I've heard that's way too high for way too long. Yeah, I wouldn't mind. If he cut, I wouldn't mind that.
1: The Senate early Friday approving a $70 billion immigration enforcement package. That bill passed without an amendment to address the president's anti-weaponization fund. But later Friday, a Department of Justice attorney put in writing plans not to move forward with the fund. U.S. Central Command forces helped shoot down incoming Iranian missiles and drones shot at Kuwait and Bahrain. This after Friday night, CENTCOM reporting it struck several Iranian drones threatening ships in the Strait of Hormuz. The Knicks heading to New York, two wins away from an NBA championship, beating the San Antonio Spurs Friday night in a nail-biter, 105-104 in Game 2. This is ABC News. A Los Angeles man has been charged in the murder of a longtime actor who appeared in over 100 TV shows and movies.
3: James Handy was a character actor who appeared in numerous roles, including a bartender in Top Gun Maverick. The 81-year-old was allegedly stabbed to death by his girlfriend's son on Wednesday morning. Now 44-year-old Michael Gledhill has been officially charged with murder by the Los Angeles County District Attorney's Office, but at his first court hearing on Friday, he was not present because he's being held for a psychiatric evaluation. Gledhill allegedly told police on a 911 call, "I am the son of man. I just killed the man of sin." He's due in court later this month. Alex Stone, ABC News, Los Angeles.
1: Bye-bye Soldier Field. The Chicago Bears Board of Directors voting to move the team's stadium to Indiana. Development of the new stadium is expected to take place in Hammond, Indiana. Dave Packer, ABC News.
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9: Weekend weather forecast for Cochise County in southeast Arizona. It'll be hot, it'll be sunny, temperatures in the mid-90s, and mostly sunny skies expected. Those temperatures at night with mostly clear skies will be in the 50s, close to 60. Those breezes over the weekend, northwest, 10 to 15 miles per hour. Mostly sunny and hot Monday, near 95. We'll keep you updated. Stay cool this weekend. From the Canyon Country Weather Center, this is meteorologist Tim Root.
10: It's 77 degrees.
11: The City of Benson presents the 4th of July celebration you've been waiting for. 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
4: Weekend weather forecast for Cochise County in southeast Arizona. It'll be hot, it'll be sunny, temperatures in the mid-90s, and mostly sunny skies expected. Those temperatures at night with mostly clear skies will be in the 50s, close to 60. Those breezes over the weekend, northwest, 10 to 15 miles per hour. Mostly sunny and hot Monday, near 95. We'll keep you updated. Stay cool this weekend. From the Canyon Country Weather Center, this is meteorologist Tim Root.
5: It's 76 degrees.
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1: ABC News, I'm Dave Packer. With less than a week until opening ceremonies for the World Cup, union workers at Los Angeles SoFi Stadium have voted to strike. Many workers are in fear of ICE patrolling the grounds. The AP projects that Democrat Javier Becerra has advanced to the general election in the California governor's race. The election was Tuesday.
2: Without any evidence, President Trump claims a slow vote count here is because Democrats are cheating and trying to steal votes away from Republicans. And he said the U.S. attorney will investigate.
1: ABC's Alex Stone in Los Angeles. U.S. Central Command forces help shoot down incoming Iranian missiles and drones shot at Kuwait and Bahrain. This after Friday night, CENTCOM reporting it struck several Iranian one-way drones threatening ships in the Strait of Hormuz. President Trump says a soon-to-be acting director of national intelligence, Bill Pulte, should cut positions at the Office of Department of National Intelligence. This is ABC News. A driverless car was caught on police body cam blocking fire trucks during a deadly fire in Dallas. ABC's Morgan Norwood has the story.
3: A driverless car slowing responders as a massive fire tore through a Dallas apartment complex. They scrambled to secure the scene.
4: Call may be recorded for quality assurance.
5: Yes, you need to move this car ASAP, please.
3: Police say three minutes after the constable arrived, Waymo reportedly unlocking the car, allowing the deputy to drive it out of the way.
5: Okay.
3: This mishap, just the latest in a series of wayward Waymo incidents, raising fresh concern about how these driverless vehicles respond during emergencies.
1: NASA Friday ordered the astronauts on board the International Space Station to take shelter in an attached spacecraft because of air leaks in a rarely used part of the space station while their Russian counterparts worked to repair them. Those repairs are now completed, and operations on board the ISS have now resumed. Dave Packer, ABC News.
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11: Weekend weather forecast for Cochise County in southeast Arizona. It'll be hot, it'll be sunny, temperatures in the mid-90s, and mostly sunny skies expected. Those temperatures at night with mostly clear skies will be in the 50s, close to 60. Those breezes over the weekend, northwest, 10 to 15 miles per hour. Mostly sunny and hot Monday, near 95. We'll keep you updated. Stay cool this weekend. From the Canyon Country Weather Center, this is meteorologist Tim Root.
12: It's 74 degrees.
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4: Weekend weather forecast for Cochise County in southeast Arizona. It'll be hot, it'll be sunny, temperatures in the mid-90s, and mostly sunny skies expected. Those temperatures at night with mostly clear skies will be in the 50s, close to 60. Those breezes over the weekend, northwest, 10 to 15 miles per hour. Mostly sunny and hot Monday near 95. We'll keep you updated. Stay cool this weekend. From the Canyon Country Weather Center, this is meteorologist Tim Root.
5: It's 73 degrees.
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1: ABC News, I'm Dave Packard. President Trump says that the soon-to-be acting director of National Intelligence, Bill Pulte, should cut the headcount at the Office of the Department of National Intelligence. President Trump on Air Force One.
2: I wouldn't mind. I've heard that's way too high for way too long. Yeah, I wouldn't mind. If he cut, I wouldn't mind that.
1: The Senate early Friday approving a $70 billion immigration enforcement package. That bill passed without an amendment to address the president's anti-weaponization fund, but later Friday, a Department of Justice attorney put in writing plans not to move forward with the fund. U.S. Central Command forces helped shoot down incoming Iranian missiles and drones shot at Kuwait and Bahrain. This after Friday night, CENTCOM reporting it struck several Iranian drones threatening ships in the Strait of Hormuz. The Knicks heading to New York, two wins away from an NBA championship, beating the San Antonio Spurs Friday night in a nail-biter, 105-104 in Game 2. This is ABC News. A Los Angeles man has been charged in the murder of a longtime actor who appeared in over 100 TV shows and movies.
3: James Handy was a character actor who appeared in numerous roles, including a bartender in Top Gun Maverick. The 81-year-old was allegedly stabbed to death by his girlfriend's son on Wednesday morning. Now 44-year-old Michael Gledhill has been officially charged with murder by the Los Angeles County District Attorney's Office, but at his first court hearing on Friday, he was not present because he's being held for a psychiatric evaluation. Gledhill allegedly told police on a 911 call, "I am the son of man. I just killed the man of sin." He's due in court later this month. Alex Stone, ABC News, Los Angeles.
1: Bye-bye Soldier Field. The Chicago Bears Board of Directors voting to move the team's stadium to Indiana. Development of the new stadium is expected to take place in Hammond, Indiana. Dave Packer, ABC News.
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9: Weather. Weekend weather forecast for Cochise County in Southeast Arizona. It'll be hot, it'll be sunny, temperatures in the mid-90s, and mostly sunny skies expected. Those temperatures at night with mostly clear skies will be in the 50s, close to 60. Those breezes over the weekend, northwest, 10 to 15 miles per hour. Mostly sunny and hot Monday, near 95. We'll keep you updated. Stay cool this weekend. From the Canyon Country Weather Center, this is meteorologist Tim Root.
10: It's 66 degrees.
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13: The City of Benson presents the 4th of July celebration you've been waiting for. 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
5: Weekend weather forecast for Cochise County in southeast Arizona. It'll be hot, it'll be sunny, temperatures in the mid-90s, and mostly sunny skies expected. Those temperatures at night with mostly clear skies will be in the 50s, close to 60. Those breezes over the weekend, northwest, 10 to 15 miles per hour. Mostly sunny and hot Monday, near 95. We'll keep you updated. Stay cool this weekend. From the Canyon Country Weather Center, this is meteorologist Tim Root.
6: It's 65 degrees.
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1: ABC News, I'm Dave Packer. With less than a week until opening ceremonies for the World Cup, union workers at Los Angeles SoFi Stadium have voted to strike. Many workers are in fear of ICE patrolling the grounds. The AP projects that Democrat Javier Becerra has advanced to the general election in the California governor's race. The election was Tuesday.
2: Without any evidence, President Trump claims a slow vote count here is because Democrats are cheating and trying to steal votes away from Republicans. And he said the U.S. attorney will investigate.
1: ABC's Alex Stone in Los Angeles. U.S. Central Command forces help shoot down incoming Iranian missiles and drones shot at Kuwait and Bahrain. This after Friday night, CENTCOM reporting it struck several Iranian one-way drones threatening ships in the Strait of Hormuz. President Trump says a soon-to-be acting director of national intelligence, Bill Pulte, should cut positions at the Office of Department of National Intelligence. This is ABC News. A driverless car was caught on police body cam blocking fire trucks during a deadly fire in Dallas. ABC's Morgan Norwood has a story.
3: A driverless car slowing first responders as a massive fire tore through a Dallas apartment complex. They scrambled to secure the scene.
4: Call may be recorded for quality assurance.
5: You need to move this car ASAP, please.
3: Police say three minutes after the constable arrived, Waymo reportedly unlocking the car, allowing the deputy to drive it out of the way.
5: Okay.
3: This mishap, just the latest in a series of wayward Waymo incidents, raising fresh concern about how these driverless vehicles respond during emergencies.
1: NASA Friday ordered the astronauts on board the International Space Station to take shelter in an attached spacecraft because of air leaks in a rarely used part of the space station while their Russian counterparts worked to repair them. Those repairs are now completed, and operations on board the ISS have now resumed. Dave Packer, ABC News.
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1: Weekend weather forecast for Cochise County in southeast Arizona. It'll be hot, it'll be sunny, temperatures in the mid-90s, and mostly sunny skies expected. Those temperatures at night with mostly clear skies will be in the 50s, close to 60. Those breezes over the weekend, northwest, 10 to 15 miles per hour. Mostly sunny and hot Monday, near 95. We'll keep you updated. Stay cool this weekend. From the Canyon Country Weather Center, this is meteorologist Tim Root.
2: It's 71 degrees.
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5: Weekend weather forecast for Cochise County in southeast Arizona. It'll be hot, it'll be sunny, temperatures in the mid-90s, and mostly sunny skies expected. Those temperatures at night with mostly clear skies will be in the 50s, close to 60. Those breezes over the weekend, northwest, 10 to 15 miles per hour. Mostly sunny and hot Monday, near 95. We'll keep you updated. Stay cool this weekend. From the Canyon Country Weather Center, this is meteorologist Tim Root.
6: It's 70 degrees.
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1: ABC News, I'm Chuck Sievertson. Another exciting NBA postseason cliffhanger last night, Game 2 of the Finals in San Antonio. The New York Knicks beat the Spurs by a single point. Game 3 is Monday night in New York. The Knicks lead the series 2-0. Democrat Javier Becerra has advanced to the general election for California governor to succeed Democratic incumbent Gavin Newsom. This issue of time has become a federal case. ABC's Alex Stone in Los Angeles.
2: California's vote count for governor and mayor of Los Angeles is still ongoing from Tuesday night's primary. But now the U.S. Attorney's Office in L.A. says there are multiple election fraud investigations underway, but did not give any specifics.
1: Graham Blattner has been leading Governor Janet Mills ahead of Maine's Democratic primary for U.S. Senate. But two identified women in a New York Times article claim they were physically abused by him during their relationships. Blattner making an appeal for understanding last night. This is ABC News. Uganda has closed its border with Congo over Ebola fears. This idea that a slowdown is needed to control a technology about which so many people are concerned. ABC's Mike Dubusky.
3: Researchers at the artificial intelligence company Anthropic are calling for a coordinated slowdown or pause of AI advancement. In a post on the company's blog, Anthropic says a pause would stop AI technology from running out of control.
1: A surprising reason for a surge in returns at retail clothing stores. ABC's Sherry Preston.
4: Weight loss drugs may be one of the reasons that returns are piling up for retailers. The Wall Street Journal says stores are seeing a trend of shoppers ordering several sizes of a garment and then returning the ones that don't fit.
1: Pope Leo acknowledging as he headed to Spain that he's competing with another VIP in Madrid this weekend, Bad Bunny, performing two shows in his Spanish tour. Pope Leo says there are indications of a spiritual awakening in Spain, so he thinks he'll do all right. Chuck Sievertson, ABC News.
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10: Weekend weather forecast for Cochise County in southeast Arizona. It'll be hot, it'll be sunny, temperatures in the mid-90s, and mostly sunny skies expected. Those temperatures at night with mostly clear skies will be in the 50s, close to 60. Those breezes over the weekend, northwest, 10 to 15 miles per hour. Mostly sunny and hot Monday, near 95. We'll keep you updated. Stay cool this weekend. From the Canyon Country Weather Center, this is meteorologist Tim Root.
11: It's 64 degrees.
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7: Weekend weather forecast for Cochise County in Southeast Arizona. It'll be hot, it'll be sunny, temperatures in the mid-90s, and mostly sunny skies expected. Those temperatures at night with mostly clear skies will be in the 50s, close to 60. Those breezes over the weekend, northwest, 10 to 15 miles per hour. Mostly sunny and hot Monday, near 95. We'll keep you updated. Stay cool this weekend. From the Canyon Country Weather Center, this is meteorologist Tim Root.
8: It's 70 degrees.
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1: ABC News, I'm Chuck Sievertson. In the Iran war, which doesn't yet have a deal and is supposed to have a ceasefire, Bahrain's government said Iran fired missiles and drones towards it and Kuwait today. The U.S. military says its forces shot down all but one, which missed its target. On California's slow election count, ABC's Alex Stone in Los Angeles.
2: Without any evidence, President Trump claims a slow vote count here is because Democrats are cheating and trying to steal votes away from Republicans. And he said the U.S. attorney will investigate. Initially, the U.S. attorney here in L.A. had no comment, but now says there are multiple election fraud investigations underway.
1: Democrat Javier Becerra's advanced to the general election for California governor to succeed Democratic incumbent Gavin Newsom. An exciting game two of the NBA Finals in San Antonio last night. The Spurs and Knicks were tied with 12 seconds left. The Knicks won it 105-104, leading the series 2-0. This is ABC News. A driverless car was caught on police body cam video blocking fire trucks during that deadly fire in Dallas last week. ABC's Morgan Norwood.
3: A driverless car slowing responders as a massive fire tore through a Dallas apartment complex. They scrambled to secure the scene.
4: Call may be recorded for quality assurance.
5: You need to move this car ASAP, please.
3: Police say three minutes after the constable arrived, Waymo reportedly unlocking the car, allowing the deputy to drive it out of the way.
6: Okay.
3: This mishap, just the latest in a series of wayward Waymo incidents, raising fresh concern about how these driverless vehicles respond during emergencies.
1: As rare as shark attacks are, say the experts, here's another. A spearfisher was killed today in Australia's third fatal shark attack in 4 weeks. A pair of red pandas arrived at Taiwan's Taipei City Zoo today from China's Shanghai Zoo, the first such zoo exchange in over a decade. Chuck Sievertson, ABC News.
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13: Weekend weather forecast for Cochise County in southeast Arizona. It'll be hot, it'll be sunny, temperatures in the mid-90s, and mostly sunny skies expected. Those temperatures at night with mostly clear skies will be in the 50s, close to 60. Those breezes over the weekend, northwest, 10 to 15 miles per hour. Mostly sunny and hot Monday, near 95. We'll keep you updated. Stay cool this weekend. From the Canyon Country Weather Center, this is meteorologist Tim Root.
14: It's 69 degrees.
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5: Weather. Weekend weather forecast for Cochise County in Southeast Arizona. It'll be hot, it'll be sunny, temperatures in the mid-90s, and mostly sunny skies expected. Those temperatures at night with mostly clear skies will be in the 50s, close to 60. Those breezes over the weekend, northwest, 10 to 15 miles per hour. Mostly sunny and hot Monday, near 95. We'll keep you updated. Stay cool this weekend. From the Canyon Country Weather Center, this is meteorologist Tim Root.
6: It's 67 degrees.
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1: ABC News, I'm Chuck Sievertson. California's slow election count has become a federal case. President Trump claiming without evidence that the slowness is because the Democrats are stealing votes from Republicans. ABC's Alex Stone in Los Angeles.
2: President Trump said the U.S. attorney will investigate. The U.S. attorney here in L.A. says there are multiple election fraud investigations underway.
1: Ahead of Maine's Democratic primary for U.S. Senate, frontrunner Graham Platner has two identified women in a New York Times article claiming they were physically abused by him during their relationships. Platner last night saying he's gotten help years back for PTSD. Bahrain's government says that Iran fired missiles and drones towards it in Kuwait today. The U.S. military says all were shot down except one, which missed its target. Exciting game two of the NBA Finals last night in San Antonio had the New York Knicks beating the Spurs 105-104. The Knicks lead the series 2-0. This is ABC News. A year after being found not guilty of murdering her Boston police officer boyfriend, Karen Reed is suing, accusing the police of misconduct. ABC News chief investigative correspondent Aaron Katursky.
3: Reed's lawsuit includes vile and racist messages she says are from the lead investigator, former state trooper Michael Proctor, disparaging women, Asian Americans, Hispanics, Jews, and Black Americans.
4: That person, in their core, cannot logically, objectively investigate someone.
3: A federal investigation into the handling of Reed's case ended with no charges, but her attorneys say they uncovered many more messages the feds never saw.
5: The Massachusetts State Police denounced the messages and fired the trooper.
1: Proctor's lawyer says Reed is trying to distract from her own conduct. Robot makers in China say they have thousands of orders from government and private businesses for humanoid robots that can do manual labor. Chuck Sievertson, ABC News.
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12: Weekend weather forecast for Cochise County in southeast Arizona. It'll be hot, it'll be sunny, temperatures in the mid-90s, and mostly sunny skies expected. Those temperatures at night with mostly clear skies will be in the 50s, close to 60. Those breezes over the weekend, northwest, 10 to 15 miles per hour. Mostly sunny and hot Monday, near 95. We'll keep you updated. Stay cool this weekend. From the Canyon Country Weather Center, this is meteorologist Tim Root.
13: It's 69 degrees.
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2: Weekend weather forecast for Cochise County in southeast Arizona. It'll be hot, it'll be sunny, temperatures in the mid-90s, and mostly sunny skies expected. Those temperatures at night with mostly clear skies will be in the 50s, close to 60. Those breezes over the weekend, northwest, 10 to 15 miles per hour. Mostly sunny and hot Monday, near 95. We'll keep you updated. Stay cool this weekend. From the Canyon Country Weather Center, this is meteorologist Tim Root.
3: It's 69 degrees.
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1: Weekend weather forecast for Cochise County in southeast Arizona. It'll be hot, it'll be sunny, temperatures in the mid-90s, and mostly sunny skies expected. Those temperatures at night with mostly clear skies will be in the 50s, close to 60. Those breezes over the weekend, northwest, 10 to 15 miles per hour. Mostly sunny and hot Monday, near 95. We'll keep you updated. Stay cool this weekend. From the Canyon Country Weather Center, this is meteorologist Tim Root.
2: It's 71 degrees.
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3: Weekend weather forecast for Cochise County in southeast Arizona. It'll be hot, it'll be sunny, temperatures in the mid-90s, and mostly sunny skies expected. Those temperatures at night with mostly clear skies will be in the 50s, close to 60. Those breezes over the weekend, northwest, 10 to 15 miles per hour. Mostly sunny and hot Monday, near 95. We'll keep you updated. Stay cool this weekend. From the Canyon Country Weather Center, this is meteorologist Tim Root.
4: It's 72 degrees.
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2: All right, so before we get started with today's show, we want to take a moment to recognize some incredible people who do so much for our military community. Big shout out and tip of the hat to our wonderful friends at the U.S. Army Morale, Welfare, and Recreation Program, better known as MWR. These folks work tirelessly behind the scenes, creating programs, activities, and events that support our active duty soldiers, retirees, veterans, and their families right here at Fort Huachuca. We're so proud of them and all the work that they do. To all of our MWR partners, thank you for taking care of our local heroes. We're super excited to announce that the Sherry Ethel team at Long Realty is now a proud Freedom sponsor, partnering with MWR to help support and host many of these outstanding community events. So you're going to be hearing a lot more about these opportunities in the months ahead. In fact, our very first event is happening tonight. Yep, it's the inaugural Wine, Bacon, and Bourbon Festival at Brown Parade Field on Fort Huachuca. It's going to be from 5 to 9 p.m. And let me tell you, this one sounds like a ton of fun. There will be live music, arts and crafts vendors, food trucks, a cigar lounge, bourbon tasting available for purchase, and one event I'm personally looking forward to. It's the bacon sampling competition. It's going to be awesome. We'll have a booth there this evening, and we're excited to spend some time visiting with the active duty soldiers, retirees, and military families. If you're looking for something to do tonight, come out and join us for Wine, Bacon, and Bourbon, 5 to 9 p.m. at Brown Parade Field on Fort Huachuca. It's going to be a lot of fun. And while we're talking about community events, we also want to remind everyone about an upcoming blood drive being hosted by our friends at the Tombstone American Legion. The blood drive will be held Tuesday, June 16th from 1 to 6 p.m. at the American Legion Hall, located at 215 East Allen Street in Tombstone. Giving blood is truly a gift of life. Every 2 seconds, someone in the United States needs blood, so a single donation can help save multiple lives. If you're able, please consider rolling up your sleeve and helping someone in need. Your donation will make a real difference. So it's the blood drive again Tuesday, June 16th from 1 to 6 p.m. at the American Legion Hall at 215 East Allen Street in Tombstone. Now let's get to today's show. Our guests have just arrived here at the Sherry Ethel Team Long Realty Studios, and we are excited to have them with us. 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
2: All right. Good morning. Good Saturday morning to you. And welcome to the Keeping It Real radio show brought to you by Sherry Ethel and the team right here at Long Realty Studios behind Denny's on Fry Boulevard. I am joined today with Lisa Gustafson again.
4: Hello.
2: My sidekick here.
4: Thanks for having me.
2: Thank you. I appreciate you coming in to Keep It Real. And I'm also joined by a couple other gentlemen here in the studio today from a company called CyberEye. We're going to talk a lot about the cybersecurity industry, Dan Gavin and Tom Jukes.
5: Good morning.
2: Welcome to the show.
6: It's an honor.
2: This is kind of, I guess, a business spotlight, but we've never had somebody from cybersecurity before. First, we want to get to know you. Tom, tell me a little bit about your past. What brought you here to Sierra Vista? How long you've been here?
6: We've been in Sierra Vista since 2008, and it was a job at Fort Huachuca that brought us to Sierra Vista.
2: Like so many.
6: Like everybody else in Sierra Vista. Right.
2: A lot of people are brought in by the fort, and we're appreciative of the fort and everything that it brings. Were you prior military?
6: I started out in the Navy Reserves and then quickly realized after 6 6 years that the Air Force was better. So then I switched over to the Air Force Reserves. So you're supposed to join the Navy, see the world. I joined the Navy and saw Mississippi. So then I switched to the Air Force, and then I saw Mississippi again.
4: So that's awesome.
6: That's where I've been.
4: Well, that's unfortunate, but well, maybe it's fortunate. You really like Mississippi, and I apologize to anybody out there who's from Mississippi, and maybe it's a wonderful state. I've only driven through it, but... So, Dan, tell me a little bit about yourself, and where do you come from?
5: Originally from the East Coast, okay. But with my accent, people can't tell if I'm from Boston or Georgia.
6: Or New York.
5: Yeah, but I'm from Maryland.
4: Yeah, I was guessing New York, but I don't know. I'm not great with that. I'm from the West.
5: So. I lived in New York, and they mocked me mercilessly while I was there.
4: Are you prior military as well?
5: I am. I spent almost 8 years in the Army,
4: okay.
5: And I did see the world.
7: I guess you should have joined the Army.
4: Yeah, right? Yeah, maybe that's the trick. I don't know. I got three boys, you know, who've been Army, one Navy, and then I've got two nephews who lived with us, and one went Navy, one Air Force, and and so far, the only guys who've seen the world is the Army. I don't know.
5: Because they moved.
4: Not all great places, though. I will throw that in there. There was some world travel that they probably would have liked to have avoided. And then you both were contractors, right? At different times?
6: At different times.
4: Yeah.
6: That's actually kind of how we met.
5: At the same time.
6: Yeah.
5: No, we met through Lego Robotics.
6: Oh, that's how we met. Thank you for reminding me.
4: Lego Robotics?
5: Lego Robotics.
4: Okay.
5: And what they do is they have these, you build a Lego with the wheels and all that stuff.
4: Right.
5: And it's got a programming chip in there that you, it's a GUI-based program, and the kids do the programming steps on what the robots do, and the robots do a course.
6: Yeah, they have to navigate through a little map.
4: Okay.
6: And do certain tasks.
4: Yeah. What age groups are those?
5: Middle school.
4: Middle school.
5: So it was fifth through eighth, I think.
4: Okay.
6: It's huge. This segment brought to you by Lego.
4: Right. Talking about your business. Your business is CyberEye. Tell me, what is that and when did you start it?
6: CyberEye is what we refer to in the industry as zero trust security stack. The methodology, it's a way to implement cybersecurity. When most people think of computer security, they think of something like an antivirus.
4: You know? Right.
6: And if you can go search Google Trends, and Google Trends will show you, people are constantly asking, what's the best antivirus I can put on my computer? And that's the wrong question.
4: Really?
6: Yeah. Because antiviruses is referred to as an allow by default and deny by exception. Antivirus will look at the signature of a file, and if it is not known to be bad, then antivirus just steps out of the way and lets it execute. Zero trust is more of a deny by default and allow by exception. And the easiest way to think about this is to compare Walmart and Costco. Walmart is an allow by default, deny by exception department store model. Everybody's allowed in by default. And if you get caught shoplifting,
4: I see.
6: Then you're denied.
4: See where you're going. Yeah.
6: Costco is the total opposite of that. You are denied by default until you get a membership card. And so in the computer security world, to implement a zero trust approach is to do something kind of like Costco. It's like the applications running on your computer can only run if they have a membership card. And that's the only way to stop ransomware, because ransomware won't have a membership card ever. And it'll try to execute and it just won't. And we've seen that dozens of times for our clients, where had they been relying on antivirus, that ransomware would have detonated.
4: Oh, wow. Who are your clients?
5: Our clients are wide-ranging. When I first got into this, I would have thought that we would be strictly lawyers and medical industry, because they're required to by law, medical industry especially. But we've actually grown. The people that figured out that they really needed it are anywhere from bankers to mechanics.
4: Really?
7: Everybody, okay. pretty much.
5: Everybody that has a business that has important information loaded in their database, or they realize sometimes after the fact that they need it.
6: So, after the fact, meaning after they got ransomware.
4: They've got something going on, yeah.
5: But the great part about it is their friends were safe, because they told all their friends this would have happened, and you need to see Tom and Dan.
4: Okay, right. for people who are listening, right? If you're driving down the road and you're just listening to these guys and like, oh yeah, I need to get some of that too. And that sounds great. This isn't like Norton antivirus kind of stuff. This isn't something for the average individual, right?
6: That's right. Because it's not a, Norton is a set and forget. You just install it right. And it automatically downloads new databases several times a day because there are thousands of variants of malware and ransomware that appear every day. But this is really hands-on. It requires us to actually review files. We review files every day for our clients when they get something new.
4: So there's not an automated portion of that? Or is there an automated portion of that?
7: Yeah, define. That's my question. Define the files, right? That's a lot to look through, I would imagine. Like, yeah, well, individually?
6: So it looks like this for our clients. Let's say they get a new printer.
4: Right.
6: Well, the printer drivers won't run because they don't have a membership card.
4: Right.
6: So for every application that you want to install, it's like you have to go to the membership desk. And the membership desk looks like a request button. So a little pop-up comes up by the clock and it has a request button. They hit request and that request comes to us. And then we literally review it. We put eyeballs on it and we check it to make sure. We want to know, first of all, is it known good? Is this file already out and people are using it and everybody knows it's good and clean? Then we just hit allow and it gets a membership card.
7: That particular printer that you're allowing on the network, so to speak. Mm-hmm. Okay.
5: And if it doesn't come up good, then we put it in what's called a sandbox or a virtual machine and we set off or execute the file.
6: To
5: see what it does.
4: Oh, wow.
6: We've had businesses where an employee will download something, they'll hear some software and they'll be like, oh, I want to try that out. So they're going to try it out on their boss's business machine. And so they'll send us a request and it comes up dirty. And so then we'll contact the boss and say, hey, did you know we just got a request from some computer? I don't even know who the users are. We just got a request from somebody. They wanted to run this file. It's considered potentially unwanted program or a PUP. We recommend you don't do it. And they're like, I didn't authorize them to do that. So it prevents people from installing and playing on business computers during the day when they should be working.
5: It also prevents shadow IT from going around. And shadow IT is when you say, oh, I don't really like Microsoft Word. I think I'll put in this LibreOffice or it's the other one that they always put in that's not good. Libre is actually good.
6: Is it the King software?
5: Yeah, the King software.
6: From China?
5: Yeah, which has a bunch of adware and malware in it. That's, you know, it's free. Oh, yeah.
4: Right.
5: My PDF reader is no good. I want to use this one.
4: I know a lot of people think they're doing themselves a favor by, you know, because of course it's advertised as, look at this, this is great, and it's easy, it's free, and, you know, and then you end up going down the road, and pretty soon you got pop-ups and all kinds of other crazy stuff going and eating up your system.
5: Well, you know what they say, if it's free, you're the product.
6: You're the product.
4: Oh, yeah. That's a good one. All right, let's take a quick break. We'll come right back talking to CyberEye guys here, Dan and Tom, Lisa, and we will be back after these short messages.
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4: All right, welcome back. I'm Dion Ethel. I'm your host, and I'm joined by Lisa Gustafson, our wonderful Cool FM personality here who helps us out with all of our shows. Welcome again.
7: Thank you. Always fun being here.
4: And I've got the Cyber Guys here. So the CyberEye is the company. It's Tom Jukes and Dan Gavin. And Tom, you're kind of the founder and CEO, right, of this?
6: I am.
4: And so you kind of started this. And then how soon after did you join this, or was it kind of a... almost a joint kind of thing.
5: No,
4: you
5: were doing I came in several years later. I mean, after all the hard part was done, that's when I came in.
4: Nice.
5: You know, Tom did the hard stuff, right? He found the stack that you needed and what it would look like and what products would would work the best, right? So, and he did his first product that we had was similar to everything else on the market. And then he found the Holy Grail.
4: Mm-hmm. But I saw on the website that on your website, I saw that you're the chief cyber guy. So
5: I
4: what
5: am.
4: Does that mean?
6: It's an honorific title.
5: Yes, it is. And I made it up myself because I did the website.
4: That's awesome. Just give yourself a title. That's
5: yeah,
4: cool.
5: Yeah, I needed a title.
4: That's like, cool. Hey. So, I mean,
5: he's going to be the boss man. I'll be the chief cyber guy.
6: Chief cyber guy. Absolutely.
4: In all seriousness, you know, I got two smart guys in the room here who've done a lot. You know, they got 20, 25 years experience, each one of them in this kind of a field, and obviously still working in the field and doing this business. Why this business? I mean, what was the draw there? Why did you want to do that? Because you're doing other things, right? So I know, Tom, you are a professor, right?
6: I am.
4: Where are you a professor at?
6: At University of Arizona.
4: And you're teaching?
6: Cybersecurity.
4: Right. And what are you doing, Dan, right
5: Besides
4: now?
5: Besides the cyber business, I work at Netcom in Greeley Hall on post.
4: Greeley Hall, right, on post. So you guys are doing this in addition to all that.
7: When do you find
4: this?
7: Time? Yeah. And when do you find the time to do this is my question. How do you make that work, I guess?
6: We have wonderful wives. Very forgiving and very helpful, I think. That's a good way to say it.
5: Yeah, I second that emotion.
4: So you guys spend a lot of time in, obviously, off hours doing this work. How do you find work balance? Is there work balance?
6: We have
4: you're talking to a realtor, so, yeah. I mean, we have zero work balance, so maybe you can teach me something.
5: Weekends are a lot more open. Okay. You know, it's business to business, so most businesses are closed on the weekends, so very few people installing. And if it is, you find that, you check and see it's 2 o'clock in the morning and it's come from Russia. It's probably a good one to reject.
4: Right. If you're a local business, how do you know you need this? And you said everybody kind of. So, I mean, if somebody's listening right now and they're running a propane shop or they're running a tire shop or they're running a local restaurant, all of them need it? And why?
6: Here's the analogy. When you go to the dentist, right? And then the hygienist asks you, when was the last time you flossed? You need to brush and floss, right? Think of the IT guy like the daily brushing. You also need to floss, right? You can try to floss with a toothbrush. It's not very effective. You need dental floss because it does a very specific, it performs a highly
4: very
6: technical.
4: Very specific,
6: yeah,
4: right.
6: Very specific. Conversely, you can also brush your teeth with floss. It's really hard to do, but you could.
4: Not very fun either.
6: No. So just like brushing and flossing go together, both of them are important. You can avoid flossing, but you're going to pay. The consequences will come. So think of the IT person like brushing and the cybersecurity person like flossing. You can ignore cybersecurity. You can ignore that for a while. It's going to bite you.
5: So the other answer, I'll just tell you who doesn't need it.
4: Okay.
5: All right.
4: Smaller group.
5: Yes. It's the group that doesn't use email and they don't use a browser. So they're not connected.
7: So everybody needs it. So the short answer is everybody needs it.
5: Yeah. Well, because most of your attack vectors are coming from the browser and your emails.
6: Almost everybody, I see this all the time, they buy really expensive firewalls. Like they'll spend $1,000 on a firewall. And honestly, you can get all the coverage you need for a firewall from Best Buy for $100.
4: Really?
6: That's all the firewall you need. Because, like Dan said, most of the attacks come right through your browser, and every firewall has that huge hole punched in it for a browser.
4: Okay. Yeah. So it's kind of a weakness built into it.
5: There's only one exception, and it's the IT guy's favorite thing to open up. It's called remote desktop protocol. So the president or the owner of the business can get in and log into the server from his house. So your IT professional will say, psh, got it. I'm here for your availability. And he'll open up 3389 remote desktop protocol, and the owner can now log in from his house, and everybody's happy. Except the fact that hackers can scan the entire internet in 24 hours looking for every 3389 port that is open.
4: Really?
5: Yes.
6: Yeah. If you open that RDP port on your firewall, everybody can see it.
5: And you're a big target. So, and if you didn't bother, changing the default password to your server, well, then it's really fast. They don't even have to try to do the password cracking on you.
4: I love tech guys because you guys get excited about stuff that most people have no idea what you're talking
7: and
4: about.
7: And I'm sitting here saying, what's RDP?
4: Some poor guy is driving on the road right now and he's like, what?
7: What
4: did they say? What?
7: Can you put it in? What? Put it in the simple term.
6: You know what? You can think of, so Dan mentioned a port number. And so there's 65,535 of them. And you can open up all of them. And an open port. It's like, imagine the front door of your house.
4: Yeah.
6: You have a number on it.
4: Sure. Right?
6: That's your address.
4: And
6: so, but imagine an apartment building. An apartment building, every apartment has a number on it, a unique number.
4: Right.
6: So think of your firewall, the one that protects you from the internet.
4: Yeah.
6: It's like an apartment building.
4: Yeah.
6: And so the way Dan said it was, imagine apartment number 3389. The IT guy is just going to unlock that door. He's just going to leave it unlocked so that it's always available.
4: Left the window open.
6: Yeah.
4: 11B.
6: It's like an open window. Yeah. And so, if a burglar drives by, drives through the neighborhood looking for open windows, and they're like, oh, there's an open window right there. That's 3389. It's just a wide open window. And everybody can see.
4: Every tech guy knows this, right? So, I mean, obviously, these guys who are trying to infiltrate systems probably kind of are looking for that window.
6: Well, tech guys know how to open it, but they don't realize how vulnerable and visible it is from the internet side. It's as obvious as an open window.
5: Yeah. So basically, but it's a favorite for hackers because everybody wants convenience, and your IT professional is out there in order to provide availability. I'll make it happen for you. Here's an easy way. Let me pop open this thing and then Microsoft can work. You can remote in. Everybody's happy.
4: Certainly, yeah.
5: Until that morning when ransomware shows up.
4: Yeah, something comes through.
7: So how does define that moment? When the ransomware shows up, take us to that point in a business. And they come to work Monday morning at 8 a.m.
4: Yeah,
7: or tell me,
4: like?
7: When does it happen? Does it only happen during the business hours?
6: Great question. I'm working on a ransomware case right now at the FBI, and it's a local business. They showed up on Monday morning, and there's a ransom note just sitting on the desktop. It's in Notepad. So Notepad is open, and it just says, whoever the ransomware gang is, we've encrypted all your files, we've copied them off, and here's the dark web address you need to go to start to chat with us so that we can negotiate a price. It's almost always the case. The ransomware waits until a Friday night and then it detonates so that it has all weekend to encrypt all the files. So it encrypts the files. It's like, imagine if you go home and somebody has changed all the locks on your house.
4: Right.
6: And then they put a sign on the front door that says, your locks were vulnerable, so we went ahead and changed them for you, and there's going to be a fee.
7: For
6: you to get back in. You just call us at this number, pay us our fee.
4: You can get new keys.
6: Yeah. They honestly consider themselves to be like pen testers, and they're doing you a favor by discovering your vulnerabilities and encrypting your files for you to protect you so that nobody else can get access to them either, right?
4: Like, for real?
6: Really, it's a business, yeah.
4: I mean, we watch too many movies, so we're all thinking, nefarious means and some, the Chinese hackers are here infiltrating you. And
5: well, they are nefarious.
6: Yep.
5: It's just a business.
4: It's just
5: the mafia is a business.
6: Yeah.
4: Sure. Yeah, yeah.
6: And it's one of North Korea's favorite revenue streams because North Korea is sanctioned. They don't have a lot of really easy ways to get money, so ransomware is super easy to deploy. And it's so easy to get the victim to pay.
7: What do most businesses do at that moment?
6: It's kind of a 50-50. There's a website that I look at that tracks almost all the ransomware attacks. They just comb the dark web looking at the dump sites, looking for news. And then they'll post it on their website so you could go see it. You can go to that dump site. And for example, the one I'm working on right now, they've got a news site. These are companies that we've already hacked and protected. And if the negotiations fail, then this is where we'll be dumping all of their data.
7: And then they
6: have another side called the leak side. So they leak it. And then you can just go download it.
4: Really? Hmm. So you mentioned dark web. A lot of people hear that. They don't really know what it is. What is that? Tell us a little bit about what is the dark web? Really, because people hear about it all the time. They use the term sometimes, sure, not even knowing what they're talking about.
6: Sounds scary.
7: Is it the same as like when you get a notification, for individuals, your information was found on the dark web? Same thing or different?
5: It's part of it, right? So the dark web is just a non-searchable web, right? There's no Google that you can, search engine that works on the dark web. You sort of have to know where you're going.
4: How do you navigate?
7: Like, hackers are like, here's your membership to the dark web, right?
5: Yep. You need an onion router is the term.
6: It's a Tor. It's called the Tor browser.
5: Yeah, the onion router, mm-hmm. Tor. And nowadays you can get
4: there. Nobody should be looking this up on their browser right now, right?
7: No, because you just opened up that portal.
4: Are they all going to get malware?
6: Don't do this, by the way. It's like that. It's like when you see stunt drivers in a commercial.
7: Don't try this at home.
6: Don't do this at home.
4: These guys are professionals, right?
5: But it's not always as scary. So, for instance, the Brave browser has added Tor to its options. You can, do you want to log in with the Tor browser? So they're asking you, because originally you have like 20% of the dark web is malicious, and then 80% is regular stuff you can see. You're just not being tracked looking at it. Okay. Meaning Wall Street Journal, Fox News, stuff like that is on the dark web for people that want to be anonymous. But also next to them in the dark web cafe, is the hackers, the child

0: 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We'll be right back, folks, with Keeping It Real. I'm Dion Ethel, and this is the Sherry Ethel team at Long Realty Studios. 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
0: Welcome back to the Keeping It Real radio show. I'm Dion Ethel, and this is the Sherry Ethel team, Long Realty Studios, right here at Fry Boulevard behind Denny's. And I am here joined with the lovely Lisa Gustafson.
2: Thank you so much.
0: And a couple of smart gentlemen here from CyberEye, Tom Jukes and Dan Gavin. And we've been talking about cybersecurity, talking about a lot of stuff. We probably lost you guys, some of you, in terms of the depth of some of this, but it's a really deep subject. And before the break, we were talking about the dark web and what that scary thing is. And you hear about it on the movies, people refer to it, but people don't really know what it is, how to use it. And
2: ransomware and businesses ransomware. And people that show up and boom, you got to pop up.
0: Well, and we don't think about those things until you said.
2: No, I just click the X if anything ever happens. Like, I mean, as a consumer, but I mean, for businesses, whole different ballpark. You are locked in, right? Once you get that note, is that how it works?
3: Mm-hmm. Once you see the note, you're done.
0: You're done. I find myself a little bit spooked to open anything. You know, every time I hover over something, I'm like, gosh, is this the one that gets me in trouble? You know, and so I tend to close a lot of stuff. I find I'm not reading my emails very much. Do you find that too? Sometimes people get spooked, especially after they have an incident. They must be a little bit petrified, right?
3: I got to say, I almost read no emails at all ever.
0: Why is that?
3: Dan handles the business side. So contracting and everything goes through Dan. So he has to read his emails. I just get so tired of spam. And you know what?
0: It's crazy, there's so much.
3: It's cognitively oppressive. Yeah. To constantly be looking, going, is that legit? So I just
2: exhausting.
0: And that's from a cyber guy, kind of, you know, that's somebody
2: good.
0: In the
2: I
0: field.
2: Thought it was just me.
0: Because I feel like that. I feel like, and my dad, you know, of course, my parents are in their 80s, and they're like prime targets, you know,
3: for all kinds everything. Of,
0: because they open everything. They click on everything. My wife's a clicker. Mm. She likes to click. If it's not working, click it again, and then click it three more times.
2: I do the exact same thing.
0: She's a scientist.
2: I'm
0: like, it goes against everything you've learned, you know, but she just, yeah.
2: I do the same thing. I have zero patience.
0: Yeah, she just
2: has no
0: patience.
2: So I figure if I click it 17 times, it'll work.
0: Yeah. And I know some of you out there who are listening are like, same way. You're like, oh, that's me.
2: Totally
0: me. I'm a clicker. But that's a bad thing, right?
3: Well,
0: to be
3: yeah.
0: That
3: can I want to tell you two things about that.
0: Sure.
3: Because what you just highlighted with email, there's two categories of things that you really need to be worried about.
0: Okay.
3: The first category is something executing. So when people talk about software vulnerabilities, that's a big word. What does that mean? It means you can think of a vulnerability as just leaving the back door of your house open and somebody getting inside and making themselves a sandwich with your sandwich fixings, right? A vulnerability leads to malicious code execution, and that's really it. Code has to execute. And that's why the Costco model, the security model, is so effective, because if it doesn't have a membership card, it can't execute. If it doesn't execute,
0: right,
3: then nothing. It's a big nothing burger. So that's the first thing. The second category is credential compromise. And that's where you get an email and it has a link. And I got one just a week ago. I sent an email to a prospective client. Their email got compromised. I got a reply back from the hacker with a link to their SharePoint drive. And this is what was really insidious about it. I looked at the link. It was a SharePoint drive. That's just a Microsoft, that's part of the Microsoft cloud. And
0: right.
3: It's legitimate. So I clicked the link and it went literally to their SharePoint drive, their actual SharePoint. It wasn't malicious SharePoint. It was theirs. But the attacker had compromised their credentials, logged into

0: their SharePoint, put a malicious document in their SharePoint, and then sent me the link from their legitimate account. Everything looked kosher until that last moment. I hovered on that document and I saw where it was pointing, and it was pointing to somewhere else. And so I grabbed the address for that somewhere else and I dropped it into my super secret tool that analyzes these things, and it was malicious.
1: But you already had clicked on the link.
0: I clicked on the link to the SharePoint site because everything said this is legitimate. Everything pointed to legitimacy until that last step. And the last step, what would have happened, because I opened it up in the sandbox, and that last step asked for credentials. People do this all the time. You click the link and it says, in order to view this document, you have to log in with your Microsoft account. People do this all the time. They log in with their Microsoft account to see stuff. So
2: right.
0: That's how they lose access.
2: I was going to ask about that too, because you know, a lot of us use our phones these days. We're tied in. I know, like, I get on my Google Drive on my phone. It's a little bit harder to read. It's smaller, everything, you know, and you can make mistakes easy. Mm-hmm. You see emails that pop up. Honestly, it scares the crap out of me because it'll ask for me to log in again. I'm like, why am I logging in again?
0: Uh-huh.
2: And it scares the crap out of me, you know, because I think, well, is that malicious or is it not malicious? There's so many things I don't know anything about, mm-hmm. you know, and I feel like I'm going to make a mistake. And especially since I can even get into my Drive from, you know, anywhere now and from my phone, and it makes access great, fantastic, but also scary because I've got so much access. I'm playing with everything. Like, I keep backups of backups because somebody will, you know, get into something, or like the other day, one of our teammates did accidentally deleted a whole like large section of our files.
1: And, of your work files.
2: Yeah, work files. And because the Drive is so accessible. And I just worry about people getting into that.
1: And what happens, once you guys get that ransom note, what do these people do? I guess that's my question. Because these businesses are the ones that you, right? I mean, how do you help them? Can you help them? And how do you, I mean, obviously that's what you do, but how do you help them at that point? I can see
2: Dan. He's sitting there moving in his seat because he wants to see a bunch of stuff. He's like, you guys.
3: All right. So the first thing you do is you don't turn off the computer. So you unplug the computer from your network. So if you're on a Wi-Fi, turn off your Wi-Fi.
2: Yeah.
3: If you have actual cable, then unplug.
2: Yeah.
3: Either way. That way it stops it. But the big thing is a lot of information that's usable in the digital forensic environment that Tom is an expert in is still there, right? If you wait till a week later, it might not be there because it's spinning and refreshing and doing other things. So if it happens during the day and you're actually there, unplugged from the network so the rest of your network cohorts or your coworkers do not get the same thing you got, but also you might have the password, the encrypted password, hiding in memory because they have to have the password in order to encrypt it. So Tom can go in there and find it. That's some of the things he can do. So don't panic. Do the right thing. Get off the network right away.
2: Yeah.
3: Call somebody and don't wait a week or two because it might be gone.
2: Quick question. I know you want to say something here, Tom, but convenience. You mentioned this, Tom, actually earlier, and we do a lot of things out of convenience. So we have our computer either plugged in or we're working off a Wi-Fi. Could be at our place of business, could be somewhere else. We've also got our personal extra drive with our backup plugged into our computer at the same time, leave it in there all the time. Mm-hmm. Can they get access mm-hmm. to that too?
0: That's the first place it goes.
2: Yeah.
0: Ransomware always looks for attached drives first. Because that's where those are your backups. They want to encrypt those first.
2: Yeah. I had heard that before. So, yeah, I stopped kind of doing that. But I know that's... I mean, I was doing it for a while, too, and I'm sure a lot of people are, or they're sitting at home and they've got their little laptop. They just bring it, plop it in the docking port or whatever, and here's all their stuff plugged into it, and they just compromising everything. So potentially.
3: It'll all get compromised, but the play there is to have multiple backup drives.
0: And rotate them.
3: And rotate them, like, at least once a week.
0: One of the best solutions, have multiple drives and you just rotate them. You could rotate them every day, honestly. If you absolutely can't lose data, then just have lots of them and rotate them. Another option.
3: You could go to the cloud.
0: You could go to the cloud. But all cloud storage is not created equal. Google Okay, I'm just going to throw out names, right?
2: Sure.
0: And Google, Microsoft, Dropbox, everybody loves those. They're encrypted in transit. So when you're sending your data to them, it's encrypted. The cloud is just a computer that somebody else owns.
2: Right, right. And so they got a server somewhere, blah, blah, blah.
0: Yeah. And so you're trusting them to protect your data. And they're doing a great job backing it up, right?
2: Right.
0: And so if you're on OneDrive and you get encrypted,
2: yeah.
0: Well, it's called a slow burn. So the ransomware will slowly encrypt slow enough that your OneDrive synchronizes with the cloud and it synchronizes the encrypted files.
1: That sounds terrible.
0: Hopefully enough that because there's a retention policy, OneDrive will retain for like a week or 2 weeks. There's only one cloud storage provider that I recommend. I don't make any money off of it, but I use it all the time. It's called Proton Drive.
2: Oh, I've heard of that.
0: Proton is encrypted in transit, and on their servers, it's called a zero-knowledge encryption, which means the key to encrypt is derived from your password. So Proton can't get access to your stuff, even though it's on their servers. Now, the downside is what happens if you forget your password or you lose your password, right? Or you reuse your password somewhere and now somebody else gets your password, they log into your Proton, right?
2: Yeah.
0: So if anybody's interested in hearing how this works, if you want more detail, please contact me. I'm more than happy to just sit on the phone. I can evangelize this all day long. Look out,
2: you're
0: going to
2: get a bunch of phone calls. Yeah. Yeah.
0: But it sounds like somebody needs a consultation so we could talk about these things.
2: I got a friend of mine who, he doesn't trust browsers and whatnot, but he swears by DuckDuckGo, and it's probably not any safer, is it?
3: No. Brave.
2: It's a false sense of security.
3: Plugins. Yeah. Brave is better than DuckDuckGo, but you need to add plugins. What's some of your favorite plugins, Tom?
0: Well,
2: is a plugin first?
1: Okay.
2: What is that?
0: A plugin is just it's like an extension. It's an extension, a browser extension. If you go to the Chrome Web Store, you can download extensions.
2: Mm-hmm.
0: Yeah, which extensions also contain malware sometimes. So even though I see Chrome extensions doing nefarious things all the time.
2: I don't do that very often, but once in a while I do, and I'm like, okay.
1: What do you do at this point?
0: I love it because, like I said, there's two categories of evil you have to look for. There's code executing, and then there's credential compromise, right? And code has to execute. And so if it's a browser extension, browser extensions still have to execute. And the security stack we put together prevents these extensions from executing. I use password managers like Bitwarden and Proton Pass. Those are the only extensions I put on.
3: And you block Origin.
0: Well, not with a Brave browser. With the Brave browser, you don't have to use any ad blockers because it comes baked into the browser.
2: Okay.
0: I absolutely love the Brave browser. And if you watch YouTube in the Brave browser, even on your phone, you don't have to see any ads. She's going, wait a minute.
1: Do you see me?
0: Ads.
1: Look at me. I'm like
0: what? Don't tell people.
1: I'm stepping out. I don't know what's happening here, but I am completely out of this conversation.
0: I'm so sorry.
2: Okay, we're going to take a quick break, but after we come back, I want to ask you about, because I love the conversation we're having, talking about real people use all the time, and we think we're secure, and we're not really secure, and lots of questions that are brewing through my head right now, and talk a little bit more about your business specifically, but we'll do that after these short messages, folks. We're the Sherry Ethel team at Long Realty Studios, and this is Keeping It Real. We'll be right back.

0: All right, welcome back to Keeping It Real. This is Dion Ethel, and this is the Sherry Ethel team in Law and Realty Studios with Lisa Gustafson, and we're talking with CyberEye. That's Tom Jukes and Dan Gavin, and we're kind of talking about a variety of different cyber issues and some of the things that really hit almost all of us. And we were talking during the break a little bit about some of this stuff because it's a little overwhelming for most people, you know. I bet everybody listening at some point has either gotten that email, that text message, that something, click on this link, you know, telling you about your, we were just talking about, you know, you get a message saying that you didn't pay this traffic fine, you didn't go to jury duty, you didn't do something. And then there's those pop-ups, you know, you click on something and all of a sudden now you can't get rid of this pop-up. It just keeps doing it. And then you're like worried because you're like thinking, oh my God, is every time this happening somebody in my system? I don't know. What do you guys think about all that?
1: Okay, most people have Windows computers, so let's just talk about that.
0: Okay.
1: Okay, the best antivirus, because you want to know, because yep, everybody wants to know, the best antivirus for your Windows computer is the one that comes for free. It's called Windows Defender.
0: Really? And
1: yeah, absolutely.
0: No way, really?
1: There's a group called Gartner. Gartner creates this thing called the Magic Quadrant. And in the Magic Quadrant, Windows Defender comes out visionary, and I can't remember what the other axis is, but the upper right-hand corner is where you want to be. That's where Defender is. Okay. It's better than almost everything else. And it's free. But when you buy a new computer from Best Buy, it comes with a free version of McAfee.
0: Right.
1: And then something. And you get it for like 90 days. And then what happens? McAfee constantly badgers you. Oh, no, your computer needs to have antivirus. Go and install that. Uninstall it. Configure Defender. And it'll be fine, honestly. So Defender's the way to go.
0: Well, so many people, too, have bought like... I'm going to just say it. So I bought a PC-Matic, you know, had the lifetime thing. And so I had a bunch of computers set up for that. And
1: yeah, save yourself money. Cancel all those subscriptions. Just use
0: Defender. I don't even know how to get away from it, though, now. Because you've got, like, this thing now kind of running the show. And then you're like, if I want to go to something else, how do I even do that? I'm a little bit lost. I need a tech guy.
1: Yeah.
0: Which is
1: call
0: crazy.
1: For a consultation. And then I got to tell you about the second thing. Okay, the second thing that is enabled by default on every Windows computer is notifications.
0: Yeah.
1: So what I do on every Windows computer that I work on, I go to the settings and I type in and I just do a search on notifications and it'll come up with notifications and you slide the toggle to off and that turns off notifications. And then whatever browser you use, you have to go into the browser settings and search for notifications and turn all those off. Because this is what happens. You visit a website and an ad that's right on the website asks you, it prompts that, do you want to allow this website to give notifications? And almost everybody hits yes.
0: Yes.
1: And then all of a sudden, down by the clock, you get a little pop-up that looks like Microsoft or looks like McAfee.
2: I'm out. I'm out of here. I'm going.
0: Dang it. This is talking about me.
2: This is every ounce of my embarrassment, humiliation, guilty, guilty, guilty. Boom.
1: But you know what? That's not malware. That's just a notification. But it's got a phone number or a link to a website.
0: Yeah.
1: So turn off your notifications, that will eliminate a lot.
0: A lot of that stuff. Okay.
3: The other thing was the texting.
0: Yeah.
3: So the texting, my favorite, because I get it like at least once a week.
2: Right.
3: You know, and it's always, you know, you got to pay your toll that you went through or your traffic ticket or you're going to go to jail if you don't pay this traffic ticket.
0: 100%.
3: Well, newsflash, the government doesn't requires you to have a letter sent to you and they do not text you anything.
0: But just I think so that, you know. I think there's that is it's like my dad, he's you know, a little bit older guy and he's kind of gotten sucked into this a couple of times because, and a lot of us do, and we're busy people, so convenience again, you know, you're on the phone all the time and then something pops up, oh my gosh, my kid, like you were talking about, Lisa, my kid must have done it, blah, blah, blah. And so you click yes, and then you pay it, and then you find out.
2: Right,
0: oh,
2: and then I was
0: gosh,
2: like, wait a minute, there's no way. Then I look back, and I'm like, that's like $700, $800. Clearly something went wrong, right? It's just so like you said earlier, what do you do? What don't you do? What do you click? What don't you click? And for somebody like me that knows nothing about tech, I don't want to have to worry about it, right? And so for businesses, oh my gosh, for people it's hard, but for businesses it's also hard.
0: Yeah.
2: And I just don't
0: know how
2: people like you guys do this. I would go crazy every day trying to figure this out.
0: Well, and the more we talk about it, the more we, I guess, realize, you know, it's super prevalent. These attacks are super prevalent. You guys, as tech industry experts, you know, you guys have the inside track on where some of this stuff's coming from and what kinds of things you normally see. But for the average user, we just don't. And it's kind of daunting. And so for the average business owner, which in this, even this little town, there's a number of businesses, some of them small, some of them, you know, medium size, but they all need protection. And sometimes you don't really know where to go. Can you go to you and just ask for a free consultation and kind of say, hey, here's what I've got. What do you do for that? Like, what kind of thing would you do? If I came to you with my business and I said, hey, I've got this little business and everything, it's not really gigantic, but I'm worried about, am I compromised already? What can I do?
3: Right. So what we normally do, we'd start out and say, what are your crown jewels? What's so important that you won't be able to run the business?
0: Right.
3: And then we go through a risk assessment and ask you a bunch of questions of, for instance, you know, does everybody have admin privileges that they walk in? And you'll say, I don't know. What's that? So we'll just log into one of your boxes and run a command. And if it worked, then you're an admin. Right. So we know.
1: And shouldn't be.
3: And normally that's it. And then, you know, so about 60 other questions too. Yeah.
1: Takes about 30 minutes or so.
3: Yeah.
0: Most of us know better, having been working in the government or done something else in the industry. And yet I feel bad just talking about it. You know, now I'm thinking, yeah, it's kind of funny. Actually, last week I was in my Google Drive and then I was fooling around with stuff and I just went into settings. I'm like, oh my God, some past team members are still administrators.
1: Yeah.
0: And I was like, oh my gosh, I'm the worst. And
1: no, you're normal.
0: Well, I guess maybe. But it hurts because we're all in this thing together. Now, I got to ask you though, this stuff with AI technology and everything, is that going to get just tougher for people to recognize
3: bad
0: things coming?
3: Absolutely. And last week I submitted the article and it was about AI defense versus AI hacking.
1: This is the article that we write every week for the Herald Review.
3: For the Herald Review. And basically the answer was hackers have the advantage all the time, every time, right? So they don't. So how do you handle it, right? Well, sometimes you got to go back to simplicity in order to defend yourself, right? So that's what our product does. It's zero trust. You deny everything by default unless you know it's good.
0: Okay, so I got to ask this question. And I don't want to sound disrespectful with that, but to me, just hearing that just sounds like, oh, that's going to be a pain because then everything I do has got to get approved and I'm trying to get work done. And is that hard?
1: Oh, I am so glad you asked that question.
0: Yeah. Okay, go ahead.
1: So we get, from any given business, we probably get a request every 2 weeks.
0: Okay.
1: And it takes us, well, Dan's really fast, so it takes him like 3 minutes.
0: And in case you just heard a little ding in during our show and everything, that was actually one of their phones going off because they were getting actual requests. So the kind of requests that Tom's talking about. Go ahead.
1: Yeah, though. The request comes right to our cell phones and either Dan hits it or I hit it and it only takes about 3 minutes.
0: Yeah.
1: And then you'll get another little pop-up by your clock that says request is approved. And there's a run now button and you hit run now and then whatever you were trying to do just takes off.
0: So it's not nearly as big of an inconvenience as it sounds.
3: But right. The friction is a good thing.
0: Mm. Okay.
3: Because it stops people once they know the routine or what needs to happen, then it'll stop your shadow IT, it'll stop the games and stuff like that. If they know, I'm putting something new on, right? And you could, and to reduce the friction, if you know you're going to get an update by your vendor or whatever, you just call us up or email us ahead of time. Hey, I'm having this update on Tuesday at 1 o'clock. Can you set me up? Okay.
1: And we just schedule it.
0: So you brought up something kind of good, Dan. And one of the things I was thinking about, you mentioned games, and a lot of people play games on their phones. They play games on their computer all day long. You know, they got stuff, and people are, you know, downloading different various things, kind of like you were talking about these add-ons and everything else. But I'm thinking about everything else, because it'll ask you for an execute file, you know, too, on some of these things. And so is there any trusted place you can go to for that kind of stuff? Or is it just, man, you still need to go through you to make sure that that's okay?
1: It all comes down to risk.
0: Yeah.
1: And so risk is the probability of harm happening.
0: Yeah.
1: And the impact if it does happen. How bad is it going to be?
0: How bad is it going to be? Okay.
1: And so as a business owner, you're constantly evaluating risk.
0: Sure.
1: And the more employees you have, the higher the risk, because the higher the probability.
0: Yeah.
1: And so there are, like, for example, in the Apple ecosystem, on your iPhone, you have an app store.
0: Right.
1: And Android as well. If you have a MacBook or an iPad, you have an app store. Microsoft is trying to move that way. They have an app store too, but people aren't as used to that. And so if you're on a Windows computer, people have been trained for decades to just Google it.
0: Right. Yeah, and that's what I'm thinking of. Yeah.
1: And you'll end up getting Trojanized software all the time that way. And so that's why you really want to have something like CyberEye, because your employees are just going to go and they're going to download some PDF reader, and it's going to be sketchy and it's going to be Trojanized, or it's going to have ads in it, because there's a lot of software that has that's bundled with something else. In effect, it's a Trojan.
0: Yeah.
1: It might not be a malicious Trojan, but it's unwanted anyway.
0: Yeah.
1: And so you want to have somebody who knows, who can scrutinize it, like the request, like you said, that came in a few minutes ago.
0: Yeah.
1: We just looked at it, and the signature on it was really sketchy. And so we're like, you know what? This needs a review. So we can't just approve it right away.
0: Yeah, and these guys were racing each other with their phone to kind of go through it, which is kind of interesting too, that it is so fast. And it makes sense that you're doing that, and that this is a good thing, and it slows you down and makes you think about things and be more aware. Especially, I think most of us who are in business have some form of database or something that has clientele and other things and lots of information, and we wouldn't want that to get out, and wouldn't want it to even disappear, right? Even if it just disappeared on you, it would be terrible.
1: Devastating.
0: So, yeah, it could be super bad
1: for a lot
0: business.
1: Of companies, they'll just go out of business.
0: Yeah.
1: They'll just close their doors.
0: Yeah.
3: And that's happened here.
1: Mm-hmm.
0: Yeah.
3: In Sierra Vista.
0: No kidding, right here.
1: Yeah.
0: Wow, that's terrible. So I guess bottom line too, with your model, your business model, what's too small of a business, too big for you?
1: I wouldn't say that something is too small.
0: Too big?
1: No, businesses are great because businesses work during business hours.
0: Okay.
1: And that's really for us. So we have a work-life balance, right?
0: Right.
1: Evenings are time for family. And so a business of one computer. If that's the computer you use during the day for business, that's okay. Dan might have a different opinion, though.
3: No, that's good. But as big as Sierra Vista has around here, right, or actually statewide.
0: Yeah. Mm-hmm. Okay.
3: Or, you know, we've gone international.
1: Yeah.
0: Okay.
3: So we can handle almost any time zone, as long as it's close.
0: Right. I guess that would matter too, right? If they're opening 3 hours ahead of you guys, that changes things for your work.
3: We've had customers in Pennsylvania.
1: Yeah.
0: Okay.
1: Yeah, and that worked out just fine.
3: Yeah.
0: Well, I appreciate you guys coming on. I appreciate all the information you've given us, and a lot to think about. As I'm just sitting here talking to you, you guys, there's just many more things that you could dive into this area. And just the personal liability, personal responsibilities that you have to your clients, your customers, and to all the people who work for you and with you. Just a lot to think about in this whole thing. But learned a little bit. I guess walking away from this, I feel a little better. Maybe that's a false sense of security.
2: I'm glad you feel better.
0: I feel a little better that it's normal. For all of you guys listening right out there, you know as well as I do that you've run into this before, and it's a little stifling, you know, because you're not sure. You're not an expert like these guys are. And so it's great to see that we have somebody like you guys who have all this experience and local experience as well to bring it kind of to Sierra Vista here. So thank you for coming on the show, both of you. Really, really insightful stuff. And maybe I can even talk you guys in, one or both of you, to come in
2: maybe you
0: sometime.
2: Need a risk assessment.
0: We started doing an AI show talking once a month, just because AI is growing and there's so much stuff about it. We're just having a dinner table conversation, a couple of us, and we're going to be inviting guests in to have either who have some expertise or just people who have a concern or whatever about it, so we can kind of throw it out there and discuss, because a lot of things are going to change here in a very short amount of time, and we're going to see things that we just don't understand, and most of us barely understand AI and what it is, other than, hey, it makes some really great memes, you know, and that's about it.
1: Well, I'm building a class for this fall that incorporates AI.
0: Oh, that would be excellent. So something to think about, too. Maybe come back on the show and talk a little bit about that, and maybe come join us in our discussion. We'd love to have somebody who actually knew what they're talking about.
2: Is this a beginner's class?
0: Yeah, it really is. So one of the things, you know, and I'll just close the show with this thought, that one of the things is there's so many average people out there. You hear the talking heads on the great big podcasts and all these other things too. And those are great. They bring on all these experts, and you don't really know, are they really an expert? I mean, I always joke about it. You see a federal law enforcement guy, he's not like leading the agency, you know, but he's talking like maybe he does. And so you really just don't know. And so we just wanted to have some tabletop, you know, discussion about it. But it'd be nice to have a little bit of expertise flavored and sprinkled in there to have some stuff.
3: You need a geek everywhere.
0: You do.
1: Everybody needs a geek.
0: You do.
2: Where do I find? I need a geek. I need about 10 geeks. This is what I took
0: some
2: away
0: of us
2: from
0: need
2: today.
0: It more than others. Well, folks, that's all we've got time for. This is Keeping It Real. Again, we are here with CyberEye, Tom Jukes, founder and CEO, Dan Gavin, the chief cyber guy. These guys are amazing. And if you've got any questions, how would they come find you?
1: Call Dan.
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0: Perfect.
3: And the company number.
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8: ABC News, I'm Chuck Sievertson. Pope Leo being welcomed in Madrid, where 2 million people are expected to come to see and hear him. He's traveled there several times before becoming Pope, expected to speak to Spain's parliament next week. We'll meet survivors of sex abuse and migrant families. Word coming today that President Trump has pardoned former Republican Congressman Stephen Beyer of Indiana, who was convicted of insider trading in 2023, sentenced to 22 months in prison. An American doctor, Peter Stafford, who tested positive for Ebola nearly 3 weeks ago after treating patients in the Democratic Republic of Congo, has now been discharged from the hospital, says a Berlin hospital. People in St. Petersburg told not to leave their homes after a large-scale Ukrainian drone attack targeted Russia's second-largest city today. The New York Knicks beat the San Antonio Spurs by a single point last night, Game 2 of the Finals, 105-104. This is ABC News. Israeli troops killed a 7-month-old Palestinian boy after firing at his parents' car in the occupied West Bank, says the Palestinian Health Ministry. The parents were wounded. Israeli military says soldiers shot at a vehicle that looked like it was speeding toward them. It says an initial inquiry found that the wounded were uninvolved civilians, and they're looking into it. Question here is, can a slowdown allow what's necessary to control a technology? ABC's Mike Dubusky.
9: Researchers at the artificial intelligence company Anthropic are calling for a coordinated slowdown or pause of AI advancement. In a post on the company's blog, Anthropic says a pause would stop AI technology from running out of control.
8: Can pandas do what shows of military force haven't? Can they ease tensions between two places? A pair of red pandas arrived at Taiwan's Taipei City Zoo today from China's Shanghai Zoo, the first zoo exchanges between Taiwan and China in over a decade. Chuck Sievertson, ABC News.
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16: Weather. Weekend weather forecast for Cochise County in southeast Arizona. It'll be hot, it'll be sunny, temperatures in the mid-90s, and mostly sunny skies expected. Those temperatures at night with mostly clear skies will be in the 50s, close to 60. Those breezes over the weekend, northwest, 10 to 15 miles per hour. Mostly sunny and hot Monday, near 95. We'll keep you updated. Stay cool this weekend. From the Canyon Country Weather Center, this is meteorologist Tim Root.
17: It's 84 degrees.
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6: Weather. Weekend weather forecast for Cochise County in southeast Arizona. It'll be hot, it'll be sunny, temperatures in the mid-90s, and mostly sunny skies expected. Those temperatures at night with mostly clear skies will be in the 50s, close to 60. Those breezes over the weekend, northwest, 10 to 15 miles per hour. Mostly sunny and hot Monday, near 95. We'll keep you updated. Stay cool this weekend. From the Canyon Country Weather Center, this is meteorologist Tim Root.
7: It's 86 degrees.
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1: ABC News, I'm Mike Dabusky. Pope Leo traveling to Spain for a week-long trip. While there, he's expected to meet with heads of state as well as a group of survivors of sexual assault. This marks the first papal visit to Spain in 15 years. Another closely watched primary election is coming up this Tuesday, with Graham Plattner leading the pack despite a series of controversies, including recent allegations of misconduct towards women. California Democrat Ro Khanna defending Plattner at a campaign event last night and referencing his military service.
2: He understood that those years that he came back were not the best years of his life. He was ashamed of some of the things he said and did. And then he, unlike others, took accountability for it.
1: And the Defense Ministry of Kuwait says today it intercepted 7 missiles launched from Iran as the conflict in the Middle East now enters its 14th week. This is ABC News. Defense Secretary Pete Hegseth is in France right now, marking the 82nd anniversary of D-Day. He spoke at Normandy Beach.
3: 82 years ago today, the survival of Western civilization hung in the balance. Dark forces had swept across Europe. Hitler boasted that his Atlantic Wall was impenetrable. But our enemy made a fatal miscalculation. They underestimated the unbreakable will of the American fighting man.
1: The D-Day invasion was the largest seaborne invasion in history. The New York Knicks are now just 2 wins away from clinching the NBA championship after winning over the San Antonio Spurs last night, 105-104, the final. And FIFA now says fans can bring reusable water bottles to World Cup games set to kick off next week. The reversal comes after the organization faced criticism for the move. I'm Mike Dabusky, ABC News.
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9: Weekend weather forecast for Cochise County in southeast Arizona. It'll be hot, it'll be sunny, temperatures in the mid-90s, and mostly sunny skies expected. Those temperatures at night with mostly clear skies will be in the 50s, close to 60. Those breezes over the weekend, northwest, 10 to 15 miles per hour. Mostly sunny and hot Monday, near 95. We'll keep you updated. Stay cool this weekend. From the Canyon Country Weather Center, this is meteorologist Tim Root.
10: It's 89 degrees.
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6: Weekend weather forecast for Cochise County in Southeast Arizona. It'll be hot, it'll be sunny, temperatures in the mid-90s, and mostly sunny skies expected. Those temperatures at night with mostly clear skies will be in the 50s, close to 60. Those breezes over the weekend, northwest, 10 to 15 miles per hour. Mostly sunny and hot Monday, near 95. We'll keep you updated. Stay cool this weekend. From the Canyon Country Weather Center, this is meteorologist Tim Root.
7: It's 90 degrees.
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1: ABC News, I'm Mike Dubusky. At least seven people are dead in Gaza after an Israeli airstrike hit a tent encampment sheltering displaced people, according to local health officials. Graham Plattner, the Democratic candidate in one of the year's most closely watched Senate races in Maine, is defending his candidacy against a series of scandals, including recent allegations of violence against women. Here's ABC News senior White House correspondent Selena Wang.
2: Graham Plattner is not yet the Democratic nominee, but this does come as he is supposed to be the expected winner, but

0: Maine's Governor Janet Mills is still on the ballot, even though she suspended her campaign back in April. As the scandal swirls around Plattner, she is making clear to Democrats here that they can still vote for her if they want to.
1: Whoever wins on Tuesday will take on Republican Susan Collins in the fall. And Ukraine launched another airstrike on St. Petersburg, Russia today. A major oil depot near the city was also hit. This is ABC News. For the first time in 15 years, the Pope is traveling to Spain. ABC's Marcus Moore is there.
2: Some 2 million people are expected to converge here in Spain to see the Pope. As we arrived here today from Rome, we saw people lining the streets, waving flags, and there are also people gathering on the bridges, really giving you a sense of how much excitement there is and anticipation ahead of this visit.
1: Peter Stafford, the American doctor who had tested positive for Ebola, has now been discharged from the hospital after 3 weeks of care in Berlin. It's been 3 days since there's been a virus detectable by PCR tests. Stafford's wife and 4 kids who had been in quarantine were also discharged, having never developed symptoms of the virus. More than 50 million Americans are on alert for severe storms today across the Great Lakes and parts of the Northeast. Damaging winds, hail, and frequent lightning will be the main threats. I'm Mike Dubusky, ABC News.
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8: Weather. Weekend weather forecast for Cochise County in Southeast Arizona. It'll be hot, it'll be sunny, temperatures in the mid-90s, and mostly sunny skies expected. Those temperatures at night with mostly clear skies will be in the 50s, close to 60. Those breezes over the weekend, northwest, 10 to 15 miles per hour. Mostly sunny and hot Monday, near 95. We'll keep you updated. Stay cool this weekend. From the Canyon Country Weather Center, this is meteorologist Tim Root.
9: It's 92 degrees.
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7: Weekend weather forecast for Cochise County in southeast Arizona. It'll be hot, it'll be sunny, temperatures in the mid-90s, and mostly sunny skies expected. Those temperatures at night with mostly clear skies will be in the 50s, close to 60. Those breezes over the weekend, northwest, 10 to 15 miles per hour. Mostly sunny and hot Monday, near 95. We'll keep you updated. Stay cool this weekend. From the Canyon Country Weather Center, this is meteorologist Tim Root.
8: It's 91 degrees.
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2: ABC News, I'm Mike Dubusky. Israeli Defense Forces now say they killed a terrorist cell commander in the military wing of Hamas overnight in Gaza City. That strike in total killed at least 7 people, according to local health officials. Democrat Graham Plattner continues to lead the pack of Democrats ahead of Tuesday's primary elections in Maine, despite a troubling report this week about his behavior towards women.
3: The New York Times reporting several of Plattner's ex-girlfriends describe, quote, unsettling behavior. One claiming Plattner regularly grabbed her by the shoulders, sometimes hard enough to leave marks, and on one occasion yanked her out of a cab by her wrist. She says during one argument, Plattner twisted her arm behind her back, shoved her into a bedroom, and held the door closed from the other side so she couldn't get out. Plattner fiercely denies any violence, but admits to mistakes in his past.
2: ABC's Selena Wang. California elections officials, meanwhile, still counting the votes from primaries this Tuesday. This is ABC News. Justice Department attorneys making their arguments to an appeals court on Friday in favor of President Trump's White House ballroom project.
4: This was an extraordinary hearing. At one point, a lawyer for the Trump administration making assertions so bold, there were audible gasps in the courtroom. One of the judges called the Trump administration's approach move fast and break things. That same judge posing the hypothetical if the government decided to move very quickly and bulldoze the Statue of Liberty. If the government moved too fast, nothing can be done. The DOJ lawyer responded, yes.
2: ABC's Alex Prochet. Some changes are coming to how the Pentagon categorizes religions in the armed services, significantly scaling down that list from 200 to 31. Meanwhile, Defense Secretary Pete Hegseth is in France today, addressing crowds at Normandy Beach. Today marks 82 years since the D-Day invasion there. I'm Mike Dubusky, ABC News.
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1: Weekend weather forecast for Cochise County in southeast Arizona. It'll be hot, it'll be sunny, temperatures in the mid-90s, and mostly sunny skies expected. Those temperatures at night with mostly clear skies will be in the 50s, close to 60. Those breezes over the weekend, northwest, 10 to 15 miles per hour. Mostly sunny and hot Monday, near 95. We'll keep you updated. Stay cool this weekend. From the Canyon Country Weather Center, this is meteorologist Tim Root.
2: It's 92 degrees.
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6: Weekend weather forecast for Cochise County in southeast Arizona. It'll be hot, it'll be sunny, temperatures in the mid-90s, and mostly sunny skies expected. Those temperatures at night with mostly clear skies will be in the 50s, close to 60. Those breezes over the weekend, northwest, 10 to 15 miles per hour. Mostly sunny and hot Monday, near 95. We'll keep you updated. Stay cool this weekend. From the Canyon Country Weather Center, this is meteorologist Tim Root.
7: It's 93 degrees.
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8: Weather. Weekend weather forecast for Cochise County in southeast Arizona. It'll be hot, it'll be sunny, temperatures in the mid-90s, and mostly sunny skies expected. Those temperatures at night with mostly clear skies will be in the 50s, close to 60. Those breezes over the weekend, northwest, 10 to 15 miles per hour. Mostly sunny and hot Monday, near 95. We'll keep you updated. Stay cool this weekend. From the Canyon Country Weather Center, this is meteorologist Tim Root.
9: It's 95 degrees.
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6: Weekend weather forecast for Cochise County in Southeast Arizona. It'll be hot, it'll be sunny, temperatures in the mid-90s, and mostly sunny skies expected. Those temperatures at night with mostly clear skies will be in the 50s, close to 60. Those breezes over the weekend, northwest, 10 to 15 miles per hour. Mostly sunny and hot Monday, near 95. We'll keep you updated. Stay cool this weekend. From the Canyon Country Weather Center, this is meteorologist Tim Root.
7: It's 95 degrees.
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Yeah, I'm dressed up for success, from my head down to my boots. I don't do it for the money, there's bills that I can't pay. I don't do it for the glory, I just do it anyway. 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
7: Weekend weather forecast for Cochise County in southeast Arizona. It'll be hot, it'll be sunny, temperatures in the mid-90s, and mostly sunny skies expected. Those temperatures at night with mostly clear skies will be in the 50s, close to 60. Those breezes over the weekend, northwest, 10 to 15 miles per hour. Mostly sunny and hot Monday, near 95. We'll keep you updated. Stay cool this weekend. From the Canyon Country Weather Center, this is meteorologist Tim Root.
8: It's 95 degrees.
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6: Weather. Weekend weather forecast for Cochise County in Southeast Arizona. It'll be hot, it'll be sunny, temperatures in the mid-90s, and mostly sunny skies expected. Those temperatures at night with mostly clear skies will be in the 50s, close to 60. Those breezes over the weekend, northwest, 10 to 15 miles per hour. Mostly sunny and hot Monday, near 95. We'll keep you updated. Stay cool this weekend. From the Canyon Country Weather Center, this is meteorologist Tim Root.
7: It's 95 degrees.
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0: lead, and we must. 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
1: This ceremony in the Normandy region paid tribute to those from many nations of what was the Allied Expeditionary Force in the greatest military invasion ever.
2: And the third leg of the Triple Crown is tonight in New York. The Belmont Stakes get underway just a few hours. The morning line favorite is number 4, a horse named Renegade. I'm Mike Dubusky, ABC News.
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8: It's 3:05. Weekend weather forecast for Cochise County in southeast Arizona. It'll be hot, it'll be sunny, temperatures in the mid-90s, and mostly sunny skies expected. Those temperatures at night with mostly clear skies will be in the 50s, close to 60. Those breezes over the weekend, northwest, 10 to 15 miles per hour. Mostly sunny and hot Monday, near 95. We'll keep you updated. Stay cool this weekend. From the Canyon Country Weather Center, this is meteorologist Tim Root.
9: It's 95 degrees.
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6: Weekend weather forecast for Cochise County in southeast Arizona. It'll be hot, it'll be sunny, temperatures in the mid-90s, and mostly sunny skies expected. Those temperatures at night with mostly clear skies will be in the 50s, close to 60. Those breezes over the weekend, northwest, 10 to 15 miles per hour. Mostly sunny and hot Monday, near 95. We'll keep you updated. Stay cool this weekend. From the Canyon Country Weather Center, this is meteorologist Tim Root.
7: It's 96 degrees.
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1: Weekend weather forecast for Cochise County in southeast Arizona. It'll be hot, it'll be sunny, temperatures in the mid-90s, and mostly sunny skies expected. Those temperatures at night with mostly clear skies will be in the 50s, close to 60. Those breezes over the weekend, northwest, 10 to 15 miles per hour. Mostly sunny and hot Monday, near 95. We'll keep you updated. Stay cool this weekend. From the Canyon Country Weather Center, this is meteorologist Tim Root.
2: It's 96 degrees.
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5: Weekend weather forecast for Cochise County in Southeast Arizona. It'll be hot, it'll be sunny, temperatures in the mid-90s, and mostly sunny skies expected. Those temperatures at night with mostly clear skies will be in the 50s, close to 60. Those breezes over the weekend, northwest, 10 to 15 miles per hour. Mostly sunny and hot Monday, near 95. We'll keep you updated. Stay cool this weekend. From the Canyon Country Weather Center, this is meteorologist Tim Root.
6: It's 97 degrees.
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1: ABC News, I'm Dave Packer. An urgent manhunt in Toledo, Ohio for a suspect or suspects. After multiple people were shot near a festival this evening, police say a number of people have been taken to hospitals. More missiles and drones fired by Iran toward Bahrain and Kuwait, that according to Bahrain's government, which calls it a serious escalation. Iran says the attacks targeted the U.S. military. Backlash against a proposed data center in Tennessee, where more than 160,000 people signing a petition opposing one next to the Nashville Zoo. Tony Davidson with the residents group.
2: It seems like they're trying to move forward without getting any kind of environmental impact study, any kind of estimated energy usage or utility usage.
1: Golden Tempo is the winner at today's 158th running of the Belmont Stakes, capturing the third leg of the Triple Crown 5 weeks after winning the Kentucky Derby and making more history for trainer Sherry DeVoe. Commandment was second and favorite Renegade third. This is ABC News. President Trump held what the White House billed as an economic speech last night in Wisconsin ahead of the November midterms. ABC's Olivia Rubin.
3: The Department of Justice says
4: President Trump touting an economic win, a strong jobs report that showed extensive hiring.
5: These are the strongest job numbers of the entire administration so far, and that's during this conflict on top of it. So it's great.
4: The labor market adding 172,000 jobs in May, according to new government data, more than double what economists expected. The unemployment rate holding steady at 4.3%.
1: Tonight in Vegas, Game 3 of the Stanley Cup Final. The Carolina Hurricanes and Vegas Golden Knights are neck and neck in the series, each with one win under their belts. Still no update on Golden Knights defenseman Braden McNabb, who took a puck in the face in Game 2. The game starting at 8 p.m. Eastern on ABC. Dave Packer, ABC News.
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